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2: If you listen here to Star Enough, you probably hear me talk about God's perfect timing a lot because, you know, he's got it all laid out. It's all planned. Like, just recently, it was a normal day for 11-year-old Jack. He was sitting in his science class at his middle school when his friend Bella grabbed her neck and started waving her other hand. She was trying to get someone's attention, and the class just froze. But Jack didn't. He actually sprung into action.

0: position, pushing and pulling and performing the Heimlich maneuver on Bella. And out popped a lollipop. What a relief. She said she got it stuck in her throat and everybody was wondering, how do we know what to do? And that's when Jack very calmly said, my dad showed me. He's a licensed nurse's aide and he showed me just yesterday. And that's what I call the best news ever.
1: 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Hey, Pastor Scott Jones here from Zarephath Christian Church, and I'm with you. 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Jesus knows something about unexpected detours. 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But what looked like a random detour was actually divine intervention. 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But a detour doesn't mean you've departed from God's plan or that God has forgotten you. It just might mean he's doing something you can't see yet. 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I'm Pastor Scott Jones, and you got this.
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2: Hey, Jamie. What you doing this morning?
3: We just pulled up to school.
2: Uh-oh. We better do this quick.
4: So, Jamie, we want to be able to get to know you a bit.
3: I'm a school teacher, and we're also foster parents.
2: Oh, wow.
3: And so we stay really busy.
4: What made you guys decide to be foster parents?
3: We feel like it's God's calling. God blessed us with one child, but not another. And he said to us that we need to help other children because we can help a lot more fostering than we could if we just had one more ourselves.
2: I love that. I love that mindset. It's really the mind of Christ, isn't it, who adopted us and then to turn around and give a home to a child who's without a family. I love it so much. Thank you for doing that.
3: I don't know what to say. It's like you said, it's our calling. We're doing what God told us to do. Yeah. So we enjoy it.
4: If somebody was considering it, but they hadn't made that leap yet, maybe they're a little scared to be a foster parent, what could you say to them that would encourage them?
3: That it might be a leap, but it's also a leap that can come pretty easily. Everyone's scared to jump in because they think it's overwhelming, but there are caseworkers and there are people involved that are always there to support you. You can also just do respite and help families on the weekends. There's a lot of ways you can get involved.
2: Wow.
4: I love that, Jamie. Thank you.
2: Thank you for your heart.
3: Thank you, guys.

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1: Hey, this is Dan Bremner. Sometimes we wake up to our life and it feels like we are in the dark. We have fallen so far and we're not even sure how to make our way back up. Paul says, I'm doing the things I don't want to do and the things I want to do, I don't do. And sometimes it feels like we're our own worst enemy. I'm not perfect. I've been there. But I know that I am actually not the light. Jesus is the light of the world, the one that lights up the darkness. And sometimes we just have to admit it and say, I need help. I need to reach for the light. When you change

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1: Something remarkable I recently read about Corrie Ten Boom. Mm-hmm. It's about when she was a child, and she was learning about the birds and the bees, and she wasn't sure what all it was about.
2: Because she's learning from her friends at school, like we all do.
1: Yes, exactly.
2: Not the best way.
1: That can be confusing. but she's little. She's a little girl, and then she was also learning about sin. And what that was, and what the two together, what was it? So she was on the train with her dad, and suddenly she just kind of blurted out, "Dad, what is the birds and the bees and sin?" And he was just like, "What?" And he turned on the train.
2: You're asking me this.
1: And he said this. He said nothing. But then he stood up. And he lifted up his bag that he was traveling with, from the rack over their head, and he set it on the floor. And he said to her, "Would you carry this off the train for me, Corrie?" And so she stood up and she tugged at it, and it was just crammed with all kinds of stuff that he had brought with him. And she said, "Well, it's too heavy." And he said, "Yes." And it would be a pretty poor father who would ask his little girl to carry such a heavy bag. So it's the same way with knowledge. Like, some knowledge is too heavy at a certain age, and when you're older and stronger and you can bear it, but for now you have to trust me to carry it for you. I thought, whoo, you know, sometimes we ask our kids or ask people before they're ready to carry loads that are way too heavy for them.
2: You know, she was a remarkable woman. And it's not surprising to me that she had wise parents.
1: Yeah.
2: That's a great story. I love that.

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1: Something I feel like I've learned over my lifetime is that you don't need every pastor's interpretation on every text or every influencer's opinion on every topic or whatever your algorithm is feeding you, you know, on your socials to live a full life, to be a well-rounded Christian. I love this from Pastor Ted Cunningham from Branson, Missouri. He says, God didn't wire us to absorb the amount of information that we scroll past in a day. 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
2: We want to pause for a moment and say thank you from the bottom of our hearts for standing with Star 99.1. 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It put 3,000 meals into the bellies of hungry school children in Haiti through our partnership with Food for the Poor. 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
2: If your relationship is struggling, there's probably frustration. There's some confusion. There's strong opinions. There's misunderstandings. There's all kinds of things going on. What do you do? Recently, I heard Rachel Cruz. She's the financial gal, but she also talks about relationships too. She says this:
3: have a night with no devices and get the cards out and play a card game. I think that's the key. Put down the technology and just hang out.
2: Put down the technology. There's something dividing about us, even when we're sitting side by side, to be looking at our phones.
4: And we do that. We sometimes do that. We have our coffee in the morning, and I'll have my coffee in my chair, and she'll be in her chair with her coffee, and we're both looking at our devices, you know, trying to get caught up on the day.
2: You're like just a couple of feet from each other, right?
4: When we go out to a restaurant and we see a couple sitting there, each of them on their devices, we kind of cluck our tongues and
2: How sad.
4: But then we find ourselves doing that too. So
2: absolutely. I mean, if you wanted to take it another step, you could just say, like, no cards, and we just look at each other. It might get awkward and weird. Why don't we start with cards?
4: Start with cards.
2: Okay.
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2: Ever have one of those friends who maybe digs at you a little bit? They poke a bit.
3: Those are the best kind of friends to keep around you.
2: They keep you real. Now, I feel like you're just justifying yourself.
3: My own behavior. Okay.
2: Feel like there's a little bit of that going on. Okay. I've got a friend, Paul, and there's a lot of ribbing that comes from Paul. A lot of poking. Yeah. And it's mostly good natured. But, you know, you've got to be a little thick skinned, too, to stand up to it. We're going on a camping trip together, just a weekend thing, Paul and me. And I told my wife, I've got this little portable coffee bean grinder. And I said, I'm going to take that little grinder. It'll fit in my gear. And I've already got a camping French press. And I'm going to make my gourmet coffee.
3: Yeah.
2: You know, at camp while we're roughing it.
3: Oh, my goodness.
2: And she said, and you're going with Paul. And
3: yeah.
2: I said, well, yeah. She said, you know, he's going to make fun of you.
3: Mm-hmm.
2: And I had to think about it, and then I thought about how delicious that coffee is. I thought, well, I can put up with that,
3: yeah,
2: you know, for the sake of the coffee,
3: right? You have no problem with him calling you the gourmet survivalist or anything like that. That's not going to bother you.
2: Actually, boom! You just gave me the name of my new blog. Oh yeah.

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2: Seventh grader was decided to do something a little different. And it doing truly like a service for, I feel like, other kids, for parents. His name is Davis, and he's reviewing the school lunch.
3: My name's Davis. This is day five of reviewing school lunch. All right, we got, I think it's sesame seed chicken or orange chicken. Let's see how it is.
2: Okay, let's take getting a bite. Ready?
3: It's actually pretty good.
2: Pretty good.
4: Don't talk with your mouth full, young man.
3: It's nice and sweet. Needs to be a little bit warmer, but it's fine. Long line. I give that a 7 out of 10.
2: Okay.
3: All right, now we got rice. I think it's fried rice, but we'll see how it is.
2: Okay, he's taking a bite of the rice.
3: It's okay. It's fully cooked. It's kind of grainy, I would say. Like, you know how you want your rice to be fluffy? It's not that. It's kind of bland, but it's okay. 6 out of 10.
2: Okay, so he goes on, and he gives every item on his school lunch tray a rating. Okay. And it's like an honest review, too. I love that.
4: Now, we'll be back tomorrow with the review of the square pizza plopped into a plate full of green bean juice.
2: Yes.

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3: So I just want to share this maybe with first-time expectant fathers. When a woman is expecting a baby just before that birth, and I'm just explaining this from...
4: It just sounds funny coming from a man.
3: Okay. No. I'm explaining from the viewpoint of a man, of a husband, of a expectant father.
4: Yes.
3: Don't be surprised when just a month or so before the birth that your wife goes into a nesting mode.
4: Absolutely. Yes.
3: The whole house is going to be different. Everything's got to be different. Got to be ready for baby. Got to be ready
4: natural
3: for this.
4: Natural progression.
3: It is. It's a natural thing. But I was caught unawares. One day I walked into my house and I thought, oh, things are a little different. Something happened while I was at work. Honey, where are my golf shoes?
4: Honey, she's like, don't worry about it. I found a place for those.
3: Yes. In fact, she did. In fact, not a place I was happy with. No, but.
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2: There's lots of frustration, confusion, misunderstandings when it comes to raising kids.
3: I was so afraid you were talking about our friendship.
2: Oh, okay.
3: I'm on the same page now. I got you.
2: Yeah. Okay. Well, I was just thinking this because the truth is when it comes to raising kids, I mean, there's obviously, you know, you may raise your daughters one way, your boys another. I was thinking about specifically our son, Quinn, who's in the Army now. I was thinking about when he was little, he was very rambunctious. You may call him a rascal. You may refer to him that way.
3: All right. So in other words, he was a boy.
2: Yes.
3: Yeah.
2: Yes.
3: Got it.
2: He wouldn't just simply to, as I realized this, because I felt like I was always like, oh, careful. Don't do that. Oh, sit down. Shh. You know, but he would be the type of kid that wouldn't just simply trot down the hill. Instead, he had to do somersaults and full body rolls, you know.
3: Sure.
2: It looked like he broke something by the time he got down to the bottom, you know. And it brought me to this quote from John Eldridge, because if you may have kind of struggle raising a boy, but this is his John Eldridge, who has the book Wild at Heart. It says, don't climb on that. Don't break anything. Don't be so aggressive. Don't be so noisy. Don't be so messy. Don't make such a crazy risk. But God's design, which he placed in boys as the picture of himself, is a resounding yes. Be fierce, be wild, be passionate.
3: Yeah, ooh. I love that. And there's so much of Jesus inside of boys, you know, that brings out those qualities. When Jesus is, in just one example of how he's portrayed in the Bible, as the lion of the tribe of Judah. He's the lion, the roaring lion. Boys, I don't think boys are ever meant to be meek and quiet. And so, yeah, I love what you're saying. It's a great reminder as we raise boys that maybe boys should, as soon as they're born, we should just slap a warning label on them.
2: Yes.
3: They may be noisy. They may break things.
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0: like hearing your emotions. 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
2: I don't know who needs to hear this, but something I heard yesterday I think could really help a lot of us is that a relationship with God changes the way we react to heartbreak, to hurt, you know, because it gives us a higher perspective. It gives us more Jesus perspective of even if it's somebody just using hurtful words, they disappoint us, but it doesn't break us down.
3: Mm-hmm. Oh my goodness. So, and it doesn't mean that you skip the pain though. Just to let you know that. Yeah. And you probably already know, but sometimes I think we can kind of mistake and think, oh, why am I feeling all this pain? What it does is it just changes how you carry it.
2: Right? How you process it. Yeah.
3: Absolutely.
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2: When your toddler walks in with something pretty interesting, you never know what you're going to get. If they've been playing out in the backyard, I can remember that our son Quinn, he brought in a bunny. It was a baby bunny. Apparently, he found where the mama was hiding them. I don't even know how he found them. Here he comes carting one in. So you never know. And that's what I was brought that to my attention when I saw in Washington State, there was a toddler that found a World War II grenade in his front yard, brought it inside. They later determined it was live.
3: Yeah, I read about
2: what?
3: This.
2: What?
3: How scary. The thing was live the whole time. You don't even have to go through the motions of detonating one of those grenades. Explosives, once they get a certain age, become unstable.
2: Oh, my goodness.
3: I mean, thank goodness he didn't drop it.
2: Thankfully, nobody was hurt. I just can't even imagine. He's walking in, and I don't know what he thought it was. Look, I found a potato.
3: And I guess you treat that the way you treated the bunny. You say, oh, sweetheart, thank you so much. And you hold it gently in your two hands.
2: As you're sweating.
3: And you walk outside. You gently place it in the grass.
2: Yes.
3: Let's go in and call the police.
2: Yeah.

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2: Oh my goodness.
3: What?
2: I can't believe this story this morning. There
3: what
2: was
3: happened?
2: A truck. It was carrying thousands of copies of the thesaurus.
3: Yeah.
2: And it flipped over this morning.
3: Oh no.
2: The main road. Yeah. People were all stopped. They were stunned. They were startled. They were aghast. They were taken back. They were confused.
3: Befuddled. Discombobulated.
2: Flabbergasted. Oh, boy.
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3: You see, most of us are constantly being shaken. We're being stressed. We're being pulled. But when I look to the Lord, I'm not going to be shaken. I'm not going to let anything shake me. I'm not going to let anything make me feel downcast.
4: Today on Focus on the Family with Jim Daly, British evangelist J. John has words of encouragement for each one of us. Thanks for tuning in. I'm John Fuller.
2: Over the past few years, J. John has become a favorite among you, the listeners, and so we wanted to share another great message from him. Today, he'll be talking about perspective, and if you've ever gone through a tough time, you know how important it is to have an accurate perspective on your situation. So I think this presentation will be invaluable to you.
4: Yeah, I'd agree. And here's J. John speaking at River of Life Church in Felixstowe, Suffolk, England.
3: Kelly and I, we went to speak at this conference, and they put us up in a hotel, and we were put up on the 37th floor of the hotel, okay, pretty high. And we were about to go to bed when we started to hear some fireworks, and the curtains were already closed, so we opened the curtains and we couldn't believe it. The fireworks were just outside our window, literally outside our window, but we were like one floor above the fireworks. So we drew two chairs, pulled them by the window, sat by the window, and we had a 30-minute firework display, and we were able to view them from above. And the perspective was completely different to any other experience that we had had in our lives viewing fireworks. Now, what do we need in life? We need insight, we need foresight, we need oversight. Insight is like looking at something detail, so it's like looking at something through a microscope. Foresight is looking at a distance, but it's like looking through a telescope. Oversight is a bit like being in a helicopter, looking down at where you live. The perspective is very different. Yeah. Now, who has got insight? Who has got foresight? Who has got oversight? Okay, that's a question, not a rhetorical question. Who? Only the Lord. And that's why in worship, we are tuning into the melody of heaven. We're tuning into God. Because what do we want? We want to have His insight. We want to have His foresight. We want to have His oversight, and of course we want to have some hindsight. Wouldn't you fancy a bit of that as well? Yeah, it would be very good to have a bit of hindsight, but sometimes, yeah, we've got so many blind spots, haven't we? Yeah, and if a human doesn't reveal the those blind spots, it'd be great if God will, and God will. He really will. So, what I want us to do this morning is I want to encourage you to look in five different directions. Okay? Five different directions. You see, if we change the way we look at things, the things we look at change. Now, what was God's first question to Adam? Where are you? What was Jesus's first question? What are you looking for? That was his first question. God's first question, where are you? Jesus's first question, what are you looking for? Okay, so I'm going to ask you those two questions. Where are you? Where are you hiding? Are you hiding? Behind some fig leaves? Where are you? What are you looking for? And I want to remind you this morning is looking look in five directions. Okay, number one, look up. The psalmist in Psalm 121 wrote this, I lift up my eyes to the mountains. Where does my help come from? My help comes from the Lord, the maker of heaven and earth. Amen. Look up. Are you feeling a bit kind of down and heavy, burdened? Don't look down. Look up. Where does my help come from? My help comes from the Lord, the maker of heaven and earth. I'm looking up. Have you noticed today? People with their little mobile phones, and they walk in the street like this, don't they? How, I can't believe it. How they do it and kind of not looking like this. Now, have you noticed this? I do people watching. I actually like going to coffee shops for a little coffee, nice almond croissant, but I like watching people, okay? And I've noticed this. They do this. Now, when you remove the phone, notice their body posture. They all need to see a chiropractor. They're like that. They're hunched up. Stand up. Look up. This lady went to see her GP because she was feeling kind of very down, very downcast. And the doctor said to her, look, this is what I want you to do. When you, because the doctor knew that she, from home, she walked to the station to go to work. So she says, right, this is what I want you to do. For 4 weeks, I want you to walk out of your house, walk to the station. And when you walk to the station, I want you to look at the chimneys of the houses. Okay? And just do that. That's my prescription for you. 4 weeks, come back and see me. She went back to see the doctor. Doctor says, how are you? She says, I'm amazing. Amazing. You know why? Because she stopped looking down. She started looking up. Because she looked up, she could breathe better. She could feel better. I mean, just the physical posture of just looking up. And for us, of course, we're looking up to the Lord, the maker of heaven and earth. And it's a reminder, isn't it? This Lord, who's the maker of heaven and earth, I mean, if he made the whole earth, all the heavens, he's pretty capable. Isn't he? He's pretty capable. And it's a reminder that actually when I start looking up rather than looking at focusing on my little problems, I gain insight, I gain foresight, I gain oversight, and it changes the way I see things. So we read in Psalm 105 verse 4, look to the Lord and his strength. Seek his face always. Look to the Lord. Look to his strength, because our strength is weak. And we read, those who look to him are radiant. They're always looking to the Lord. They're spending time with the Lord. They're drawing from the Lord. Psalm 16 verse 8, I keep my eyes always on the Lord. With him at my right hand, I will not be shaken. You see, most of us are constantly being shaken. We're being stressed. We're being pulled. But when I look to the Lord, I'm not going to be shaken. I'm not going to let anything shake me. I'm not going to let anything make me feel downcast. So look to the Lord. And there's quite a lot of pressure in our society, in our world, in our communities not to do that. But I would rather stand with God and be judged by the world than stand with the world and be judged by God. Amen. Okay, number two, look in. So we read in 1 Samuel 16 verse 7, the Lord doesn't see things the way you see things. People judge by outward appearance, but the Lord looks at the heart. Psalm 139, search me, God, and know my heart. Test me, see if there is any offensive way in me. We were staying at this hotel, and I'm like a little kid when I get into the room. I want to have a look at the view, look at the room, and then I go into the bathroom. And this particular hotel, there were two sinks. I was a little happy bunny, and they had a big, big mirror, and, you know, like five times the size of our mirror. And I'm like, wow, you know. But sometimes the big mirror is, you know, it's a bit too big really, isn't it? Because you don't want to see everything, do you? And but then there was this little mirror, and I, you know, I'm like, I open the drawers, have a look what's in, but this mirror, and I pulled out the mirror. And as I pulled this little mirror out, it was a magnifying mirror. And the light came on, and I looked at myself, no! And Killy thought I'd slipped in the bathroom. So she comes running in, what's the matter, what's the matter? I said, I've got blackheads! You see, I hadn't seen the blackheads even in the big mirror. The big mirror didn't show the blackheads. I pulled this little mirror out, it was like, I thought my nose was one big blackhead. Where did I get this blackhead from? Now, what would it be like if you and I looked into God's mirror? Ooh, ooh. I know, a bit humming there, eh? What would it be like if we looked into God's mirror? At the airport, you've got to put your stuff through an x-ray machine. You've got to go through a machine. What if we went through God's x-ray machine? What would God pick up? What would God pick up in my mind? What would God pick up in my heart? What is it he would pick up? What would he see? He'd see all sorts of things. Jesus made eight statements. They're known as the Beatitudes. And the word beatitude in Greek, magarios, blessed, be happy. Yeah. And in one of those, it says this, blessed are the pure in heart who shall see God. Okay, the word pure in Greek, I'm Greek, yeah, so don't worry, but now you can say you know a little Greek. But the Greek word for pure is katharos, which literally means no mixed motives. So who are the people? Who are the people that are going to see God? They're the people who have no mixed motives. They're the people who have no agenda. No other agenda, no other motive. They're the people. There's no underlying hidden little thing going on here. I'm looking to the Lord. That's what I'm looking. I'm looking to the Lord. But I know as I look into my heart, I need some cleansing. We look up, we look in. I'll revisit the looking in a moment. Number three, we look back. So we read this in John 1 verse 29. John, who is John the Baptist, saw Jesus coming towards him and said, look, there is the Lamb of God who takes away the sin of the world. He's the one who takes away the sin of the world. We've got three sons. When our firstborn son, he was about four, he and I went to buy his mum a Mother's Day present. So we're out looking at stores. He's 4 years of age. We go into one store. As we walk into the store, there's this massive sign, and the sign read, do not touch. All breakages must be purchased. Why didn't I just walk out? I mean, and it's not just I've got a four-year-old son. I know what I'm like. It's almost like because it says do not touch, there's this pull, isn't there? You just want to prove the point that you can if you wanted to. But Michael's only four, and I saw it from the corner of my eye. He knocked it, and it was like slow motion as this thing just fell to the ground. And I was like, no! And it fell to the floor, smashed. the manager came out of nowhere. I mean, it's like, beam me up, Scotty, you know? And the manager just stood there, didn't say a word, pointed to the sign, do not touch, all breakages must be purchased. Now, there's no way that four-year-old Michael could pay for the damages. Only his daddy could pay for the damages. There is no way that you and I can pay for the damages. Only our Heavenly Father can pay for the damages. And He did.
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3: Number 4, we look around. And in Matthew 5, verse 14, this is what we read. You are the light of the world, like a city on a hilltop that cannot be hidden. No one lights a lamp and then puts it under a basket. Instead, a lamp is placed on a stand where it gives light to everyone in the house. In the same way, let your good deeds shine out for all to see, so that everyone will praise your Heavenly Father. So yes, we have sung. Yes, we are fellowshipping. We're digging into God's Word. But when we leave as His witnesses, as His ambassadors. You see, people don't care how much we know, until they know how much we care. They don't care how much we know until they know how much we care. Now, some people create happiness wherever they go, and some people create happiness whenever they go. I mean, let's be honest. Come on. There are, aren't there? I mean, sometimes when they leave, you're like, oh, that's good, isn't it? Oh, dear. Don't be one of these people that creates happiness whenever you go. Be one of these people that creates happiness wherever you go. In other words, you and I can make the difference in someone's life. So leave the church today and say, Lord, I'm a channel of your goodness and grace. Help me to make a difference this week. Whatever it means, whatever it is, whether it's to a neighbor, whether it's to an acquaintance, whether it's a random person, what can I do? How can I be a channel of goodness, a channel of grace, a channel to touch the lives of others? Do you ever occasionally get a prompting and remember someone you haven't seen for years? Yeah. Doesn't that happen randomly? Well, where did that thought come from? Was it just a random thought, or was it a God thought? Was it God bringing that person to your attention? I remember once there was, I said to Killy, I really feel God wants me to go and pray for this woman. So Killy goes, well, you better go. I said, you know, it's an hour there, and then I'll end up spending an hour with her, and then an hour back. That's like 3 hours. Oh boy, where am I going to find 3 hours to go and do that? Anyway, time passes, and I said to Killy, I really feel I should go and pray for this woman. And Killy goes, well, you better go. I say, yeah, it's an hour there, an hour back. I got to find 3 hours. You know, I've got to find like a whole morning or a whole afternoon. I didn't go. A few weeks after that, we listen to the news. Our alarm goes off at 5:58. We listen to Tweet for the Day on Radio 4. 6 o'clock, get the news headlines. The news came on. The number one news of the day, the woman died. She's on the news. Her name's Amy Winehouse. Okay, and you're thinking, well, how could you have gone to see her? Because she rented my cousin's house. And my cousin said to me, John,

0: I'm going to do it, and I have done. I think of somebody, I'll contact them, I'll phone them, I'll email them, I'll text them. I feel a prompting, I'll go and do it. I'll just go and do it. And I have, and I will continue to do it until I'm promoted to glory. So I'm encouraging you, don't be like me. Now, you know, I didn't go and see her. Did God have a plan too? Did someone else go and see her? You know, it's a challenge, isn't it? So just do it. Do it. And so we read this in 2 Corinthians chapter 4, verse 18. So we fix our eyes not on what is seen, but what is unseen. Since what is seen is temporary, but what is unseen is eternal. Eternal. You know, the Bible says that the length of a good life is 70 years and 10. Okay, now 70 years and 10, that's 70 years. Now some of you are thinking, goodness, I'm older than that. But even if you got 100 years, do you realize that 100 years is just a blip on the eternal screen? It's just a blip on the eternal screen. That's all it is. So it's like, whoa, look ahead. And live your life in the light of eternity. And prepare yourself for eternity. You know, not many people today have got that hope. A lot of people's hope today is a bit like a hospital gown. You're usually not as well covered as you think you are. Well, you can hear it sometimes. You hear it in people's voices. Oh, I hope so. What do you mean you hope so? This is a done deal. We look forwards. Life without Christ is a hopeless end. But life with Christ is an endless hope. It's an endless hope. I like what Job wrote. You will feel secure because there is hope. So I want to encourage you to leave today saying, that's what I'm going to do. I'm going to keep looking up. I'm going to keep looking in to remain clean. I'm going to keep looking back because it's only the cross that redeems me, saves me, heals me. I'm going to experience all that, and then I'm going to look around. I'm going to be a channel of this to others, but I'm going to look forwards. Go as far as you can see and see how far you can go. Go as far as you can see. You see, that's the thing, isn't it? Because it's like, well, how far? I can see right up to there. But when I go up there, I can see further. That's my encouragement to you today. Go as far as you can see. And then see how far you can go. Press on. Move on. Become bigger, better for the Lord. Look up. Look in. Look back. Look around. Look forwards.
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2: That was such a great message, and I think I'm going to have both my boys listen to it. It seems like young adults are especially susceptible to having tunnel vision, and J. John's message was such a great reminder to always be looking for the bigger picture. That's true for all of us.
1: I think so, but especially for this generation of 20s and 30s. There's something there that they need.
2: Yeah, and J. John just has so much wisdom, and we finally got him to come to Colorado last fall, and it was really a joy to meet him and Killy. They're very genuine, and over the few days they were here with us, they spent a lot of time just praying for the people they met in the halls. It was awesome. One of the things that most impressed J. John and Killy during their time here was our team of counselors who spend all day on the phone giving great advice and listening to people who need the help. That's a free service we've been

0: honored to provide for almost 50 years now. 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
3: Ever wondered, how did I end up here? 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It just might mean he's doing something you can't see yet. 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I'm Pastor Scott Jones, and you got this.
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1: About a month before my father died, he said to me, "I can't imagine what it's going to be like when you meet God for the first time." And I said, "Dad, there's a song about that. I can only imagine." And he passed away about a month later. I listened to the station all the time, and I didn't hear the song. We got into the car to go to his wake, turned on the radio, and "I Can Only Imagine" was playing.

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2: Today's story hit me right in the dad heart. I was reading about this wellness center, and what they're doing is nothing short of miraculous. They use this incredible robotic exoskeleton. So picture a full body frame that a child steps into. And these aren't just any kids. These are children who have never walked before. And some of them have never even stood upright on their own. But then this machine lifts them, supports them, and suddenly, for the first time in their lives, their little legs begin to move one step and then another. And these exoskeletons can do something as simple as correcting a child's gait all the way to something as life-changing as their very first steps. And so they're helping children with spinal cord injuries, cerebral palsy, kids who have fought battles most of us can never even understand. Yet every time a child is lifted into one of those frames, not just one life, but lives are changed. One mom, through tears, watched her son take his first steps, and she said, "He can walk just like the other kids." And she said she has butterflies and can't believe it. What a picture of God lifting us and supporting us and helping us take steps we never thought were possible. And that's what I call the best news ever.
1: Okay, websites updated. New blog post. 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Google Ads, running. That's it. 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At least, I think it is. I haven't seen my couch since Tuesday. What day is it again? I didn't start this business to spend every night tweaking headlines and watching bounce rates. And yet, here I am, doing everything all the time. Because if I don't, who will?
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2: 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I'm here. All the other Star DJs are here too. 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

0: and welcome to Keep the Faith. My name's Donna Cruz.
1: And I'm Keith Stevens. When you take a moment to encourage someone around you, it becomes contagious. And that's what Keep the Faith is all about. It sounds a little something like this.
2: You are loved.
3: We make it look like we're like a boss. We're just not a boss. We're just trying. But we get so wrapped around the axle with all of our screw-ups that we don't realize that our name is Beloved.
4: And you know, when my daughter would question, why is all this happening right now, Mom? Yeah, I really felt that God wanted to give her her wedding. I said, it would have been great if Dad and I could pay for it. But God is giving this to you.
0: A riverboat cruise in the Ukraine can show us a lot about the image of ourselves that we portray. Bob Goff shares the story next on Keep the Faith.

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1: Hey, I'm Keith Stevens. The road to success is often paved with failure, and it's easy to get our feet stuck there. But Bob Goff has learned how to move forward. Bob is a popular speaker and author of the New York Times bestseller, Love Does, and he teaches a class at Pepperdine, which has an element to it that's just a bit different.
2: I just don't want people to graduate thinking that they're winners because they won or losers because they lost. I want them to think they're participants because they tried. And so each week I just bring one of my friends in who's screwed up in front of Earth. And we've got a little bit of that guy in each of us. And if we could just get real with this, instead of having this facade of who we are, there's a famous story of this guy named Potemkin. And Potemkin set up these villages on this river by what's now Crema in the Ukraine. And Queen Catherine would float down the river in the barge, and he would set up these villages at every turn in the river. And then when the barge passed by, they'd tear down the village, they'd set it up at the next turn, just to like impress the heck out of the queen. But it was all fake. And I think what we do sometimes is, it doesn't come from a mean place, it's just we're all tremendously insecure. And we set up these Potemkin villages. We make it look like we're like a boss. We're just not a boss, we're just trying. But we get so wrapped around the axle with all of our screw-ups that we don't realize that our name is Beloved. And if you're not hearing the word Beloved spoken over your shoulder on your biggest mess up, it ain't Jesus talking.
3: There's

we can either kind of roll through our lives and say, next stop, next stop, next stop. Or we can roll through and we can say, wait a minute, what can I be grateful for? If you can get a child that understands I need to be grateful for this, I mean, just think of all the doors that will open for that child because they're going to roll through life and people are going to be happy to see them because they're a grateful kid. I am

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1: Hi, I'm Donna Cruz. It's amazing what can happen when, instead of worrying, we choose to pray. Suzanne Niles and her friend Wendy Simpson Little have written a book called

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I mean, I had to go the next day and make a payment on my daughter's wedding dress. And I was telling Wendy all these things all along. I know she was praying, I was praying. The day before I had to go pick up that dress, I hadn't told anybody else. A friend who lives near me came to me and said, "I don't know what's going on, but God told me to give you this for Nikki's dress." It was exactly the amount I needed. Exactly. And you know, when my daughter would question, "Why is all this happening right now, Mom?" Yeah, I really felt that God wanted to give her her wedding. I said, "It would have been great if Dad and I could pay for it, but God is giving this to you."

0: The decorations still may be packed away, but the spirit of giving is alive and well. Keep the Faith Charities is the home of the Christmas Wish, granting wishes to those in need. We're excited about another year, creating meaningful moments like this one from years past.
1: Hey, Stacy. It's Penny from Keep the Faith. How are you?
2: Good. How are you?
1: Doing good. And we got your Christmas wish. So what's going on? What's your story?
2: Well, right now, I'm an infant teacher to 0 to 6 month babies.
1: Oh.
2: I'm in the process of going to school to get my bachelor's degree because I want to teach 4th or 5th grade.
1: Cool.
2: I'm a single mom to

0: daughter. 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And going to school myself.
1: So tell me about your daughter, Caitlin. What has she been asking for Christmas? And, of course, her birthday, too.
0: She sleeps on an air mattress right now because we're trying to get enough money to get her a bed. So, of course, she likes any kind of clothes or any kind of shoes. She loves radio, like a stereo. She loves the computer.
1: Wow, it's time to brag on your daughter. Tell me how amazing she is.
0: She is amazing. Her dad's really not been in the picture, but she still is happy every day. She works real hard, and sometimes I feel like she deserves more than she actually gets.
1: Ah, well, your daughter is going to get a mattress and some really cuddly sheets to go with that.
0: That's awesome.
1: And a comforter and pillows, too.
0: That is awesome. That would make our day. That is amazing.
1: Oh, and she's going to look so good because we're throwing in new clothes and new shoes.
0: Oh, she would love that. She loves clothes. She would love that.
1: Oh, wait. We can't forget the new computer.
0: Oh, my gosh. She would so be happy. She doesn't have that much. She would be very thankful.
1: Now you're going to make me break down and cry here. This is so cool.
0: I think everybody that does stuff like that, because there's... You know, it's just hard to make it sometimes, you know?
1: Well, all glory goes to our God. And we want to wish you and Caitlin the best Christmas ever.
0: I believe we'll have a great one. That was a super one. Thank y'all so, so much.
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11: She said, my mind looks like the back of our entertainment center at home. She said, we have a lot of different things and everything's plugged into everything else. My mind looks more like a really nice storage facility.

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Together, we're celebrating life with honest stories and songs of courage from people just like you.

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1: Hi, I'm Keith Stevens. It's been said that in a relationship, when communication starts to fade, everything else follows. But communication isn't easy. Clayton and Ashley Hurst have been married for over 20 years and are marriage pastors at Lakewood Church in Houston. They've written a book called Hope for Your Marriage and remind us that it all begins with understanding your spouse.
2: For me, I didn't realize how my wife's brain worked. I didn't know that it worked all the time, that she's thinking about stuff constantly, that she's constantly processing the words that she says, the words that, you know, she's processing through things externally where I will process things internally. She said, my mind looks like the back of our entertainment center at home. She said, we have a lot of different things and everything's plugged into everything else. And so everything's always connected. Even though the front side of it is turned off, it's still turned on. And so it's constantly going and constantly thinking. So she asked the same thing to me. And I said, well, my mind looks more like a really nice storage facility that has a lot of different storage units. And then inside of those storage units, there's boxes. And each of those boxes, there's things like family or relationships or work or whatever. And so everything has its place. Communication for each of us looks completely different, but we have to cater to each other to help each other truly learn how to work through those communicational issues that come up in marriage.

I have a friend who asks me every weekend that I travel, did you exercise on the road? And I hate it because I hate telling her no. And I think about it every weekend. I think I've got to go down to that hotel gym or I've got to go on a walk, because when I get home, she's going to ask me if I have been who I wanted to be. It is just super interesting how different your life is when you don't quit. And the Bible promises that, right? In Romans 5, it says, we rejoice in our sufferings because that produces perseverance in us. And that perseverance builds our character, and the character

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2: I had an old car, and I had went to the laundromat, and I was just fixing to leave, loading up my stuff and everything. And I got in the car. My car wouldn't start. I had someone pull in, and they asked me, was everything okay? And I told them, well, I'd left the lights on, and the battery was dead and couldn't leave. They said, well, you know, you ought to have a new car. I said, yeah, that sure would be nice. And they said, well, I'll buy you a new car if you want one. And I said, oh, yeah, I just bet you will. Well, and they said, well, if you meet me over at Chevrolet place, they said, I'll buy you a new car. Next morning, I got up. My daughter was sick. She was in the first grade. I thought, well, maybe it's a sign that I shouldn't go. I said, nope, I believe. I truly believe that God has sent this person. And so I went. They were there. I went in. They told me to pick out the car I wanted. And they bought me a brand new car. My little girl, she got in the back of the car, and she didn't get in the front seat. And later I asked her, I said, why didn't you sit in the front seat with Mommy? She said, I don't know, I just had to cry. She said, because I had told her, you know, it was a gift from God.

0: 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And it opened hearts and minds as 20,000 Bible studies were completed through the Jesus Table. 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

0: and understand where you're at. Take that self-assessment. Where am I? Summer, spring, fall, winter. We're going to talk more next time about those, but especially fall and winter. But thanks for being with us. This is, again, this has flown by the time, but let's come back and keep it going. Can we do that?
1: Sounds good.
0: And let me turn to the listener. If Deborah's book, Relationship Skills, The Four Seasons That Will Make or Break Your Love Life, would be a help to you, get a hold of us. I mean, we'll get it out to you. If you can make a gift of any amount, we'll send it to you at $5. That will barely cover the postage, but we'll get it out to you as our way of saying thank you for being in the ministry together. If you could do more, obviously we can reach more people. But no relationship should stay the same forever. We're growing. We have these seasons in our relationships that we need to be mindful of. So contact us. Last year alone, 500,000 marriages were strengthened through the Focus on the Family resources. I'm really proud of that.
2: Yeah, so reach out today. 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I'm John Fuller, inviting you back next time as we continue the conversation with Deborah Fileta and once again help you and your family thrive in Christ.
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0: As you're trying to get into the city this morning, we'll find out what's going on the roads, checking traffic.
1: 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Overnight construction should be wrapped up. Parkway, Turnpike, both looking pretty good. Secondary road closure in Perth Amboy. Florida Grove Road closed at New Brunswick Avenue. That's due to construction. So far, 202, 206, 78, all looking good. And an early look at the train so far looking okay. 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I'm Tom Colangelo.
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Hey there, my name is Brant, and producer Sherry is here, and on behalf of all of us here at the station, we just want to say you are welcome here. 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
1: 625 right now.
2: So back in the day, I had a job as a talk radio host. Okay, so it's 3 hours a day. You got to argue about whatever's going on.
1: Yes.
2: You have to have an opinion on everything. Let me tell you something. That's hard.
1: It is. You think that a lot of people think it's easy. It is not easy.
2: No, an opinion on everything. So yeah. If somebody comes, what about those Brazilian elections? Oh, I'll tell you about that. That's a huge burden to have an opinion on everything. The problem now is tons of people are carrying this burden.
1: That's right.
2: Not just the rare radio nerdy guy or woman. It's like anybody, if you start commenting on everything, you feel like you have to have a take on every single thing that happens. We're not made for that.
1: It's stressful.
2: Yeah. So the good news, honestly, it's not that things aren't important, but you don't have to have, and I don't have to have an opinion on every single thing. What about this celebrity divorce? I don't have an opinion on it. Mm-hmm. I don't have to know about every single thing.
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7: 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Looks like an accident. We're seeing some delays in through there. Not bad. Parkway Turnpike, 287's moving well. 18's in good shape out of East Brunswick. So far, so good. 202, 206, 78's moving, and trains so far look okay. Thanks to AirTasker, you can get those fall tasks done. 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
1: Good morning, friends. It is 6:37.
2: Got a hot take.
1: Oh, okay.
2: Yeah, here I come, coming in hot with this take.
1: Look at this.
2: Coming into the octagon of takes.
1: octagon of takes.
2: Yeah, I got a take.
1: Uh-huh.
2: All right, so I just saw this Tombstone Pizza. So the frozen pizza people?
1: Sure.
2: Coming out with a new pizza that has packets of candy corn to sprinkle on top. It's candy corn.
1: On your pizza?
2: Pizza.
1: Ew. Uh-uh.
2: Well, that kind of dovetails into my hot take, which is, I don't mean this to be extreme or anything.
1: Sure.
2: These people should go to jail. The Tombstone people.
1: Oh, I thought you meant the people who would actually take it.
2: Like, oh, no. Suppliers.
1: Suppliers, right. Yeah, you got to go to the supply chain.
2: CEO, CFO.
1: Oh, you're going to the top level, to the C-suite.
2: Yeah.
1: Everyone in jail.
2: Yep.
1: Okay.
2: I hope that's not too extreme. I know it's a hot take.

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2: It's true. Been on this big Corrie Ten Boom kick. She was a lady. She and her family saved 800 people's lives in World War II. They hid Jewish people from the Nazis. Just an amazing family. They were watchmakers by trade. They weren't wealthy. They were quite not wealthy. But what was so wild about this, it's one of the, just, they made movies out of this. She wrote these books. She traveled the world and spoke about it. She spent time in a concentration camp herself and barely survived. And but they had this massive impact. And my wife said something, because we just toured their house where they did this. They had this hiding place. She said they never sought to be big anything. They were just doing the next thing.
3: Yeah.
2: They're just talking to the Lord, talking with each other, praising God together. That was their whole ethic in their home. That's who they were. And look what God did with it. Simple people. But look what God does with it when it's just faithfulness. They're just doing the next thing. They didn't mean to be spies leading a resistance. That they became that way. Just the next thing. Absolutely amazing.
4: Things are getting real. Jesus, take the wheel. Only way I'm getting to the other side.

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2: Good morning to you. Hope you're having a great morning so far, even though it's early. Your time is 6:55.
3: Okay, here we go. I'm feeling pretty good about it. Could you do the intro thing?
2: Oh, sure. And now a masterclass on joke telling with your instructor, Brant Hansen.
3: Knock, knock. It's not a Sean Connery joke.
2: Nothing to do with Sean Connery at all.
3: No. Knock, knock.
2: Who's there?
3: You, but 1 second in the past.
2: You, but 1 second in the past, who?
3: You, but 1 second in the past, who?
2: Yes, sir. I will go ahead and take
3: yes,
2: that.
3: Yes, sir. Yeah. I will go ahead and take that. See,
2: it can keep going.
3: This is a master class, yeah. Especially every 12-year-old guy who's listening is like, a light just went on. Like, I could do this for the rest of my life.
2: In perpetuity, absolutely.
3: And your sister will go, stop it.
2: That's right.
3: And then you say,
2: oh, yeah.
3: After you pause, stop it.
2: Yeah. And you, yeah. It's a fight.
3: You guys know what to do.
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10: 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Parkway northbound delays into the Driscoll. Some of that's in the right lane. A lot of company getting to the Staten Island bound outer bridge. Accident, or actually a breakdown on Parkway southbound near exit 137, right lane taken out. 287, a light buildup, 78 looks good. No problems, routes 1, 9, and 18, as well as 202 and 206. Thanks to Airtasker, you can get all those fall tasks done. Just describe your task, and Taskers will make offers based on what you want to spend. 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

there. Welcome. My name is Brant. Producer Sherry is here too. We just want to say thank you to you. If you're somebody who supports the station, that's a big deal. And maybe you're doing it and you forgot about it. You're doing like a monthly thing or something. Well, you are breathing life into people and breathing encouragement, which people need desperately. Hope. Desperate need. And you're making that happen. So thanks again.

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1: Hey there, it's 722.
2: Yeah, it's a real burden if you feel like you have to have a take on everything. You have to comment.
1: Yes.
2: You just have to.
1: Here's my take. People say that. Here's my take on the...
2: All the time.
1: Yeah.
2: And it's clear. I know this from even sports commentary threads.
1: Mm-hmm.
2: Okay? It's clear. I've never thought about this before. This is the first time I'm reading about it. I don't know who to blame. No, I do. I'm going to blame the people I always blame.
1: That's right. The other team.
2: Right. Whoever yes. whoever it is.
1: Whoever the other team is. Right. That's right.
2: I don't understand this. Mm-hmm. Never have thought about it. But here's my take. I'm going to... Whoever's not in my in group.
1: That's right.
2: Same people. Every single time. It's just like, okay, you don't... No. This was, all we're saying is, again, it's like this big relief to go, I don't have to have a take on everything. Not everything. I can't handle everything.
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3: When I was young, my father was murdered, and I got to go to the victim's dialogue service and actually get to meet this person. And I did a lot of prayer and listening to you guys and worshiping in my kitchen. And I feel like without that perfect song at that right time, I'm not sure I would have been brave enough to do something like this, you know. And

0: meet this man, and I got to witness with him. He was a proclaimed Muslim. By the end of it, I asked him, I said, are you okay? You seem like you're in your emotions. And he said, I feel something. And I got to watch the Holy Spirit work in the seed planted that day. 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
0: 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I want to keep you safe and on time. What's up?
2: 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Delay Staten Island bound at the outer bridge. That's backing things up onto the Driscoll as well. Company 287 exits 1 to 4. Some delays in through Bound Brook. 18's not too bad. Parkway northbound, very busy into Cranford. Looks like we had an earlier accident by exit 137. Accident also cleared Route 1 southbound at Amboy Avenue. New Jersey Transit looks okay. America's number one attractions right in our backyard. 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I'm Tom Colangelo. Oh, Lord,

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1: Hey there, it's 7:34.
2: Okay, here we go. Gonna shock you. One of those shock jocks.
1: Yes.
2: Check this out.
1: Uh-huh.
2: You know olive oil?
1: Yeah. What do you mean?
2: Olive oil.
1: Okay.
2: Olive oil.
1: The actual oil.
2: Yeah, the oil. Yes. It comes from olives.
1: Yes, I thought it was that was a character.
2: No, okay. Not her. No,
1: sorry.
2: No. That's good. That's good. Olive oil.
1: Uh-huh.
2: Is a fruit juice.
3: True.
1: Okay.
2: Olives are fruit.
1: All right.
2: The juice of an olive with the water and solids filtered out.
1: So what are you suggesting people do?
2: Just like go to your friends and be like, did you know that olive oil is fruit juice?
1: And you think people are going to be impressed with
2: yes.
1: that?
2: Yes. And they're going to go, where'd you hear that? Wow. Well, on Brad Hanson's show. Does he have sources? Yes, he does.

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1: on Uplifting Star 99.1.
2: I have this group in our neighborhood that gets together every now and then. This is really cool. And discusses beliefs. And the topic at hand Saturday or Friday night was good and evil. And these are people, there's Hindu guys there's atheists, there's agnostics, there's Christians. And if the only rule is you have to respect each other. You don't have to respect every opinion and go like, well, that must be true too. Like, because not everything is true.
3: Right.
2: But you have to respect each other. It's really awesome. But the discussion was about, are there good people and evil people in the world? Because I think a lot of times we see a crime or we see the Nazis or something. I think it's kind of a, might be a crutch for us even to go, well, those are evil people, but not me. And the truth is, my opinion, like if you see social psychology or read the Bible, we got to be really humble about that. Because if you're put in different circumstances, different upbringing, different place to live, you're to flip-flop with somebody else. Really?
3: You still quote unquote good?
2: Yeah, because it seems like when people are in a certain situation and they're desperate or they've scapegoated somebody in their town or something, like they're capable of justifying just about anything. And I think that accords with what Jesus said. I know it does. He said nobody's good.

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2: Good morning. It is 7:52.
3: You know, a lot of times we have to take stock, and that's what I mean by that is just really. Oh, hang on just a second.
4: What?
3: Okay. Yeah, I've been handed. Okay, let's see what's going on.
4: No, we have
3: breaking animal news.
4: I reached over and grabbed a piece of paper. I saw that. I saw you. You didn't even try to hide it.
3: I've just been handed by myself a piece of paper. And we have breaking animal news right now. I break out with animal news. And what happened was, if I could just tell you what happened.
4: Sure.
3: They did a study and found that it lowers your blood pressure. I'm not making this up. So it's kind of about humans, too. If you watch videos of cute animals, they studied this, and people's blood pressure went down, their pulse rate went down.
4: Mm-hmm.
3: Just like 30 minutes.
4: Yeah.
3: Just watch. And there's one making the rounds right now, if I could recommend one. Jocelyn Jones sent it. She's a breaking animal news reporter.
4: Oh, I
3: field
4: didn't know.
3: Staff.
4: Okay. Are we paying them?
3: And she, nope. And okay. She sent me this video. If you haven't seen it yet, it's a dog. Just the wiggliest, waggliest dog,
4: mm-hmm,
3: right?
4: Yeah.
3: Playing soccer with a turtle. And the turtle is running around.
4: The turtle is running.
3: Yes.
4: Running?
3: The turtle, yes. I know what you're saying. Yeah. I can confirm. I saw it. And it's pushing the ball around. And then the dog pushes it back. And then they're pushing at it. Like, the dog's pushed it towards the turtle. And then it's really something.
4: All right.
3: So you're going to want to watch
4: this. You're going to hop on that. For your blood pressure.
3: Yes, it's really, I recommend that. That's a straight recommendation from the Breaking Animal News Desk. 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
10: 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Delays to the Staten Island bound outer bridge. It's all volume. A heavy ride on 287. Again, that's all volume. Accident Parkway northbound near exit 138. Construction setting up Route 202 near the Somerville Circle. And an accident routes 1 and 9 northbound near North Avenue. Thanks to Airtasker, you can get all your fall tasks done. 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

Hey, what's up? My name is Brant. Producer Sherry is here too. So it's totally underrated. It's a gift that some people have, but we don't talk about it enough. And if you've got this gift, and you may not even think about it too much, but you may have it, we need you big time. We'll talk about it coming up.

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1: Hey guys, it's Tarian. Hebrews 13:8 says that Jesus Christ is the same yesterday, today, and forever. That means he is completely reliable and trustworthy. And because of that, we can put the full weight of our need and total dependency upon him, because he has always been faithful, and that will never, ever change.

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1: Good morning. 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
2: You know what's totally underrated? And we need to make a big thing about this. There's certain gifts that we're like, oh, we're so impressed. Somebody's an actor. Somebody could sing. Somebody could speak really well in church or something. Like, oh, that's wow. People who have the gift of hospitality.
1: Absolutely.
2: You are superstars. Mm-hmm. You are needed more than ever. I just saw this stat. So the number of people would say we have people over at least once a month to our house, mm-hmm. it's down 70% since the 1970s.
1: Yep.
2: It's huge. The lost art of actually having people over, creating a space for people in some way. It doesn't have to be your house, but somewhere in some way, using that gift of putting people at ease and creating space for them. That's huge right now. So if you've got that gift at all, please use it, and you're a superstar.
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2: You're trying to get into the city this morning. We'll find out what's happening on the roads with a check of traffic.
3: 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Volume delays continue into the Outer Bridge crossing, 287 northbound exits 1 to 4. Some volume delays Piscataway out to Bridgewater. Parkway up by Kenilworth, exit 138. That accident's gone. 18 still busy into Route 1. Patchy volume Route 1 through Edison. 78 towards the Holland Tunnel looks okay. 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
1: Hey there, thanks for joining us. It's 8:34.
2: Oh, that is a good point. We were just talking about how people who have the gift of hospitality are superstars right now. You are so needed.
3: Yeah, and don't feel insecure, like if you can't cook or the house isn't the cleanest or I don't know how to do this. I do it, right? I just started inviting people over from church. I invite the young adults over. I invite whoever. And I can't cook. I tell them, yeah, bring
2: it. But you do it.
3: I do it. I do it. Because I feel like I have the personality for it.
2: Yeah. Okay. So I think there's a depth to the hospitality thing that goes beyond. We think hospitality, like, oh.
3: Here's some tea.
2: Hotels and restaurants. I think at a deep level, it's about creating space for people.
3: Yes.
2: And if some people are just especially gifted, all of us can do better at it, right? But our culture is so isolated. We've
3: so
2: seen
3: please
2: that.
3: Don't talk yourself out of it.
2: No. Take some risks. And especially if you're in that area, you are, wow, do we need you?

0: 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What if I told you that I believe it?
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0: 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Good morning.
1: All right. Little heads up. I'm going to shock you. I am a shock jock, rated G. Mm-hmm. This is a fact. 1902, in the Sears catalog, you could order dynamite. That is a fact. You can look it up yourself.
2: That's
1: interesting.
2: Don't believe me.
1: Yeah.
2: That is.
1: Isn't it? And
2: what would be the purpose? 1902.
1: You want to get rid of tree stumps or something?
2: Yeah.
1: Like, check this out. But honestly, it validates a lot of the television I saw where there was this one coyote who could mail order. And I was always like, I know it's Acme.
2: But it's coming.
1: How is he able to get...
2: There's TNT on the side of it.
1: Right. How is he able to get...
2: It's true.
1: That's just what you did back in the day. Everybody was doing it.

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2: Hey there, it's 8:54.
3: Cherry has some life wisdom for Aubrey. New feature. Aubrey asked us for life wisdom for people who are like 19.
4: Yeah, I was just talking to, I think they're a kid, but they're an adult. But I said, you know, you never have to wait to be mature. You do get to say some things I don't do anymore. Because that was childish.
5: Right.
4: You don't have to say, well, once I grow up. No, actually, you get to decide. No, that's a childish thing. Yeah. I don't have to do that anymore.
3: Totally. You don't have to be addicted to the things that you thought.
4: Yes.
3: A year ago, right. 10 years ago.
4: Exactly. I've grown out of that.
3: Totally. And you don't have to identify yourself with your problems.
4: That's right.
3: So you can go, you don't have to be married to it.
4: Yes, that is exactly like, right.
3: Hey, I can grow.
4: Yes.
3: Things can change. It happens.
4: And you can make that decision.
3: Yeah. Good job. Nice. Good work. I'm just over here like, yeah, that's a great point, Aubrey.
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12: 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Still volume delays, 287 off the Parkway. Turnpike delays, Piscataway up to Somerville. Parkway a little bit slow. Clark, Cranford, earlier accident, bikes at 138 wrapped up. Turnpike northbound heavy through the Gothels. 18 still busy getting into Route 1 coming out of East Brunswick. 78's not all that bad. Construction setting up on 202 and 206. 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
2: Reading this thing about irritable male syndrome. It's guys getting crankier as they get older. It says here, once you hit 40, you start getting crankier.
1: Oh, 40?
2: Yeah, it's That's linked young. To, you know, like not eating healthy enough, all that sort of stuff. You know, I know that seems to be a thing where, you know, the grumpy guy mm-hmm. or the crabby older lady, mm-hmm. you don't have to do that. You really don't. But to be on guard against, if we're not on guard against, we will be that way. Honestly, I would not. This is the Lord being good to me. My wife would say that I'm less irritable now than I was when we first got married. Mm. Like, there's more patience there. That's the Lord. The trajectory can be different. I have to keep praying, talking with Him, asking Him to guide me, forgiving my enemy. I have to actively keep doing this, but you develop a personality that's not just grumpy.

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3: Today's story hit me right in the dad heart. I was reading about this wellness center, and what they're doing is nothing short of miraculous. They use this incredible robotic exoskeleton. So picture a full body frame that a child steps into. And these aren't just any kids. These are children who have never walked before. And some of them have never even stood upright on their own. But then this machine lifts them, supports them, and suddenly, for the first time in their lives, their little legs begin to move one step and then another. And these exoskeletons can do something as simple as correcting a child's gait all the way to something as life-changing as their very first steps. And so they're helping children with spinal cord injuries, cerebral palsy, kids who have fought battles most of us can never even understand. Yet every time a child is lifted into one of those frames, not just one life, but lives are changed. One mom, through tears, watched her son take his first steps, and she said, "He can walk just like the other kids." And she said she has butterflies and can't believe it. What a picture of God lifting us and supporting us and helping us take steps we never thought were possible. And that's what I call the best news ever.
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4: About a month before my father died, he said to me, "I can't imagine what it's going to be like when you meet God for the first time." And I said, "Dad, there's a song about that. I can only imagine." And he passed away about a month later. I listened to the station all the time, and I didn't hear the song. We got into the car to go to his wake, turned on the radio, and I Can Only Imagine was playing.
5: I can only imagine when that day comes and I find myself standing in the sun.
4: So I felt like God was winking at us, like saying, "He's got my father up there."
0: Together, we're changing lives for good. 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
2: If you want to sound extra hip and cool, you can say you're a dad or a mom. 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
3: Okay.
2: I mean, that's an awesome thing.
3: Mm-hmm.
2: You can also say you're an influencer.
3: Oh, because you're influencing the kids.
2: Right. Sounds hip.
3: Sure.
2: You can say you're a thought leader.
3: That's right.
2: I guarantee you're leading the thoughts of those kids.
3: That's true.
2: Cultural architect.
3: Mm-hmm.
2: Art curator.
3: That's right.
2: You decide what goes up on the fridge.
3: That's right.
2: Art benefactor, as a matter of fact. If you're paying for lessons, patron.
3: You are definitely a patron.
2: When you're potty training.
3: Sure.
2: So you're beta testing. It's all just a matter of how you're... Right. Put that on LinkedIn.

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2: This is so cool. I had mentioned on the show how it might be cool for a church to buy a laundromat and staff it with people who have great gifts of hospitality.
3: Yeah.
2: Make it wonderful. Like, staff up in that area or have volunteers that get to, it gives them their gifts that they can use. I got a number of responses going, we're doing that.
3: Really?
2: Yeah.
3: Already doing it?
2: Yeah.
3: That's fantastic.
2: One is from Lena, which is super cool. Their church asked people, what does this community need? And they've been opening up that space, and they have coffee there as well.
3: That's amazing.
2: I got a note from a guy, too, who was telling me, I'm sorry, I just lost your name, man. I'm so sorry. But he had written me about this, too, and just said that they don't own a place, but he and other people will go and pay for people's laundry.
3: Oh, that's a great, man.
2: And get to know people.
3: Too.
2: Yeah.
3: Yeah.
2: It's just, he said it's been incredibly brilliant for meeting people. I just think, thinking outside the box, we got to do it.

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2: Hey, I know your job is hard. Well, my job is hard too, okay? Can we compare notes? I mean,
3: okay.
2: I know everybody's got a hard job. This is hard because I'm a principled stand here that I'm taking. It's part of my job. Growing up listening to the radio, it was always like, hey, it's National Pancake Day, so we'll have some pancakes. Like, why do I care about that? And people just make up these holidays.
3: Okay.
2: So I stand against that.
3: Some people have fun with it.
2: I will not be bullied.
3: No fun.
2: I will not have fun with it. I will stand principally against it.
3: Mm-hmm.
2: But it's hard.
3: Yes.
2: Like, it's National Music in Our Schools Month. That's hard to oppose, but this month I am going to oppose it.
3: The whole month?
2: Yeah.
3: You don't want any school to have any music.
2: I love schools. I love music.
3: I know.
2: So, a National Craft Month. I'm not going to do any crafts. National Noodle Month. I'm not doing noodles.
3: Sure.
2: National Peanut Month.
3: Okay.
2: National Sauce Month.
3: Oh, no.
2: No sauces.
3: Like your Alfredo, not Alfredo, Caesar salad. You have Caesars.
2: I can't have dressings. National Flower Month. National Frozen Food Month. This is hard.
3: Mm-hmm.
2: And it's National Nutrition Month.
3: Mm.
2: National Umbrella Month. I'm going to be soaked. It's just, I'm telling you. I'm not whining about it. I'm letting you know. This is harder.
3: Do you have to take a stand against all of them? Can't you just take a principal stand against a couple? That's a lot of pressure you're putting on
2: yourself.
3: This is going to
2: be a real, it's Optimism Month, too. This is going to be a very dark, wet, soaked month.
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Amazing Grace, Phil Wickham, Star 99.1. Hi there, Joe Jacobs, Big Joe. And for Kristen, what is one thing that you keep moving from yesterday, from that list to today's list? And, well, there's a good chance you're going to move it from today's list to tomorrow's list. But I would encourage you, if it takes less than 5 minutes, get it done.

0: 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Hey, you want some help deciding what's for lunch? My crazy calendar may be of assistance. Today, this sixth day of October, it's National Taco Day. Jersey, New York, what's your go-to taco order? Is it the same thing every time, or is it just kind of whatever sounds good this time? Yeah, and the big question, soft taco or crunchy taco? Are you a risk taker? Because, you know, once it falls apart, it's not a taco anymore. It's a taco salad.
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6: Here's a harsh fact. 40% of women and nearly 20% of men suffer from varicose or spider veins. 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

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You'll unlock exciting giveaways, interviews. I imagine Kristen is lining up some of those interviews while she's in Nashville this week.

Uplifting Star 99.1 Corey Asbury. Hi there, I'm Joe Jacobs. So coming up, going to talk about AI and using it as a medical resource. Should you, shouldn't you? We'll talk about it.

0: So more and more, we are turning to AI for different things, for research and, well, making graphics. My wife is, well, she was a graphic designer for 30 years, and she's in a different line of work now. And she got out of it before AI took over all of the graphics, but they're just, they all look the same. All right, I digress. Pew Research found 34% of U.S. adults say they are using AI chatbots for at least one health-related reason. One in four say they've used it to figure out some symptoms. 20% say they've used it to understand lab results. I totally get that one. As a helpful explainer, yeah, maybe that's probably a good use. As a replacement for your physician or your clinician, don't think that's a great idea.
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0: On the night you're falling all to pieces, you can bring your lonely heart to Jesus. What if I told you that I believe it?
1: It is for King and Country, Uplifting Star 99.1. Thank you for hanging out, spending some of your work day with us here on Star. Coming up, are you at the office or are you one of the 35% who still get to work from home? We'll take a look coming up.

Megan Woods is her name. It's heaven down here. Hi there. I'm Joe, Big Joe, hanging out in for Kristen this week. Appreciate you being here. So are you working at home or are you working from the office these days? The latest federal time use survey finds that 35% of employed people did some of their work from home on days they worked last year. It's not everybody, obviously. It's 35%, but it is enough to keep the great sweatpants versus real pants debate alive.

0: safe.
1: Leanna Crawford, straight from Psalm 23. Still Waters? Hi there, Joe Jacobs. That would be me. Hi there. I'm not starting the pork roll or Taylor ham debate this close to lunchtime, but I am simply acknowledging that the words on your breakfast order may depend on who is taking it. The important question, did you remember to order enough? That's the big question.
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Blessed indeed, Kane on Uplifting Star. So maybe your faith feels a little quiet today. You know, you can still pray while you're unpacking your lunch, or while your tummy's grumbling and you're just waiting for lunchtime to get here.

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You can still pray. God, help us with the things in front of us today. An Ordinary Tuesday, that is the perfect place to begin. We want to do better.

Donald J. Mac left it in the river. Hey, you got something going on heavy. You're carrying inside something going on in your life that you just, you're not sure how to handle it. You're not sure what to do next. There is a whole team of people here at Star and listening on Star 99.1 that would love to pray for you, whatever it is that you're going through. That's why we have our prayer wall up and active. You can put your prayer request on the prayer wall. You can pray for somebody else's needs that they've posted. While you're there, just tap the Star app, access the prayer wall, or click prayer at star991.com.

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0: Hillsong United, Uplifting Star. Hi there, I'm Joe Jacobs, and for Kristen, let's talk about work. I know it's almost lunchtime. You're finally going to get a little break from the Tuesday grind. But the American Psychological Association finds that 37% of U.S. workers now believe work is hurtful to their mental health. That's up, actually, from 32% last year to 37%. So here's the question. What is one small thing you could change to make your work day less mentally hurtful?
1: Ever wondered, how did I end up here? Hey, Pastor Scott Jones here from Zarephath Christian Church, and I'm with you. Sometimes life takes you somewhere you never planned to go. A job disappears, a relationship changes, your health fails. Something happens that completely disrupts your plans. Jesus knows something about unexpected detours. As a child, his family had to flee to Egypt and live as refugees. But what looked like a random detour was actually divine intervention. Maybe the road you're on right now isn't the road you would have chosen. But a detour doesn't mean you've departed from God's plan or that God has forgotten you. It just might mean he's doing something you can't see yet. Want to discover how God is preparing you for what's next? 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I'm Pastor Scott Jones, and you got this.
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Danny Gokey, uplifting star. 99.1, tell your heart to beat again. Big Joe in for Kristen. Joe Jacobs, that's my name. This is John Reddick. Uplifting songs, encouraging stories. 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

0: Uplifting, encouraging star Zach Williams. Hi there, I'm Joe Jacobs, Big Joe, in for Kristen this well, at least part of this week. She's back, I think, on Thursday. Whatever you're into today, remember to be good, do some good. Here's some encouragement for your day. I found this quote, and I don't know who said it, but it hit me, and thought I'd share it. No matter how your day is going so far, it is never too late in the day to start your day over. Think about that for a second. It's never too late in the day to get a do-over.
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1: Big Daddy Weave on Uplifting Star 99.1 talked about it being National Taco Day today. So the question remains, how do you build the ideal taco? Just where it's, you know, got enough filling to be delicious, but not overfilled to the point of, you know, everything falling out. There is a very narrow window in there. Can we get a structural engineer on the line? How to build the perfect taco?

Working our way through the lunchtime elevation rhythm right there. Speaking of working through lunch, has that quick lunchtime meeting ever turned into like your entire lunch break? Is there a polite way to say, hey, I need to go eat?

0: Hillsong. Hi there, Joe Jacobs in for Kristen. All right, coming up in just a few minutes, going to talk about specific kindness. Being specific, thanking someone or encouraging someone. It doesn't have to be a big speech. It can be something very simple. We're going to talk about that coming up just a few minutes away here on Uplifting Star 99.1.
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Micah Tyler, Colton Dixon, Star 99.1. So you don't have to say a lot to give someone something good to take into their afternoon. You don't have to say a lot. You don't have to say it perfectly. Sometimes that little bit of kindness could be something as simple as, hey, you handled that well. Good job. Hey, I'm glad you're here. Thanks for remembering, ... whatever it might be. Remember, you don't have to say a lot to make somebody feel good. Let that be on our afternoon agenda. Make somebody feel good.

Uplifting star Andrew Rip. Hey there, I'm Joe Jacobs. Coming up, growing up, not as much fun as we thought it was going to be, is it? Well, got a question for you coming up. My daughter gets her first apartment this week.

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2: Today's story hit me right in the dad heart. I was reading about this wellness center, and what they're doing is nothing short of miraculous. They use this incredible robotic exoskeleton. So picture a full body frame that a child steps into. And these aren't just any kids. These are children who have never walked before. And some of them have never even stood upright on their own. But then this machine lifts them, supports them, and suddenly, for the first time in their lives, their little legs begin to move one step and then another. And these exoskeletons can do something as simple as correcting a child's gait all the way to something as life-changing as their very first steps. And so they're helping children with spinal cord injuries, cerebral palsy, kids who have fought battles most of us can never even understand. Yet every time a child is lifted into one of those frames, not just one life, but lives are changed. One mom, through tears, watched her son take his first steps, and she said, "He can walk just like the other kids." And she said she has butterflies and can't believe it. What a picture of God lifting us and supporting us and helping us take steps we never thought were possible. And that's what I call the best news ever.
3: 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Hey, Pastor Scott Jones here from Zarephath Christian Church, and I'm with you. 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As a child, his family had to flee to Egypt and live as refugees. But what looked like a random detour was actually divine intervention. Maybe the road you're on right now isn't the road you would have chosen. But a detour doesn't mean you've departed from God's plan or that God has forgotten you. It just might mean he's doing something you can't see yet. 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I'm Pastor Scott Jones, and you got this.
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7: 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I can't wait to connect with you in the DJ Hangout Facebook group. All the other Star DJs are there too. 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

Lanka, Ryan Ellis, Uplifting Star. Hi there, I'm Joe. Thanks for being here. So my daughter gets her first apartment this week. She does have a roommate, so that's going to help a little bit with finances and the cost of living. But I remember when I first moved out on my own, it was kind of a shock. The things you didn't realize you had to spend money on. I'm not talking about like your utilities, your water, your trash pickup, stuff like that. I'm talking about like the little things. What are the things that kind of shocked you that you had to start paying for yourself as you grew up? For me, it was toilet paper. Never had to think about buying toilet paper before. When I lived at home, it was just always there. Thankfully, it was always there. What is something when you grew up, maybe you're still kind of in shock. When you got your first place, what was something that

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0: God.
1: Phil Wickham on Star. A little different question as we prepare for the afternoon school pickup line. When you pick your kid up today, don't ask how was your day, how was school. Say, what made you laugh today? You might actually get a response with that one.

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1: I have a little hope for you now, something that'll make a positive impact on your day. I call this one truth. Safe is good for crosswalks and swimming pools, but life requires risk if we're going to get anywhere. 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See, there's no guarantees in life. Christ never said to play it safe. That's an important thing to know. He said, use wisdom. But he never called you or me to play it safe. You got to be you in that dream that's inside of you. You know that dream that's inside of you. That dream needs to come out right away, like yesterday.
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2: Imagine for a second your dream wedding destroyed by a 60-mile-an-hour windstorm. Oh, it's not all bad. 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It's the best news ever. 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
3: Imagine this, you're planning your dream wedding and you're going to do it all by yourself to save money. And that's what Star Family members Caitlin and Tyler were doing. They decided to do it on their family farm to save money, and they set up everything. Tents, tables, decorations, right in the middle of a beautifully harvested field. But just days before the wedding, a 60-mile-per-hour windstorm blew through and destroyed everything. So naturally, they were heartbroken and wondering if they had to cancel, but that's when God showed up through their community. Family and friends searched everywhere for a new venue, and one kind neighbor said, "You can have it here." And then get this, everyone stayed up all night long decorating and preparing for the big day. Nobody slept. And when Caitlin and Tyler finally said, "I do," it was more beautiful than they ever imagined. Not because everything was perfect, but because it was filled with love and generosity and the goodness of God working through people. Just another great reminder that even when storms hit, literally and figuratively, God can still turn it into something beautiful. And that's what I call the best news ever.
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1: Hey, this is Dan Bremner. Sometimes we wake up to our life and it feels like we are in the dark. We have fallen so far and we're not even sure how to make our way back up. Paul says, I'm doing the things I don't want to do, and the things I want to do, I don't do. And sometimes it feels like we're our own worst enemy. I'm not perfect. I've been there. But I know that I am actually not the light. Jesus is the light of the world, the one that lights up the darkness. And sometimes we just have to admit it and say, I need help. I need to reach for the light. When you try-

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1: This is short and sweet, and it's made especially for you. I call these one truth, things that I find to pass along to hopefully make a positive impact on your day. This one comes to us from the one and only Toby Mac. You know his songs, but did you know about all the wise advice that he passes along on Instagram? He shared this. The spaces where you thought God left you were actually setups in your life to do something great. Yep.
2: Already a packed ride on Route 18 southbound, bumper to bumper heading over to Route 1 in New Brunswick. Delays there starting to back up across the Raritan River. 287 northbound, stop and go, heavy heading through Piscataway and Somerset. Southbound side, some pockets of company approaching the Turnpike and 440 in Edison. 78 westbound looking good, quiet heading through Warren and Bedminster. 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
1: All right, let's pick up this line. Hey, Carmen, are you ready to become fast friends?
2: Oh, absolutely.
1: All right, question number one, Carmen. Let's go with, what is Carmen's hobby?
2: I love to swim.
1: Oh, yeah. Do you do laps?
2: I try to, but as best as I can, but that's what I enjoy doing.
1: All right. And question number two, Carmen, what is your favorite snack when you're just relaxing on the couch watching TV?
2: I must have salsa with chips. Love it.
1: Love salsa and chips. I actually love the 7-layer dip, too. I'm getting hungry. Yes. All right. And finally, 1 in 3 Americans talk to themselves when they're at home alone. What's your favorite thing to do when you're home alone?
2: I love to worship and just encourage people.
1: Through the phone? How do you encourage people when you're home alone?
2: I just call people up to see how their day is going, or I just email a couple of people just letting them know that they're awesome. Just a little bit of just inspirational words.
1: I love that. Thank you so much for doing that, and thank you for being part of the Star family.
2: Thank you so much, Chad. You're awesome.
3: Solid slowdowns on Route 9 southbound heading over to 34 in Old Bridge. Your stop and go from the Garden State Parkway in Sayreville on down 287 southbound, picking up some company over by 28 in Bound Brook. Northbound side, a bumper-to-bumper ride getting through Piscataway and Somerset. 78 westbound, just a little bit sluggish, approaching 287 in Bedminster. 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Keeping you and your family safe on the way home this afternoon, I'm Brandy Scott with traffic on Star 99.1.
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1: I have a little hope for you now, something that'll make a positive impact on your day. I call this one truth. Safe is good for crosswalks and swimming pools, but life requires risk if we're going to get anywhere. And I truly believe that. See, there's no guarantees in life. Christ never said to play it safe. That's an important thing to know. He said, use wisdom. But he never called you or me to play it safe. You got to be you and that dream that's inside of you. You know that dream that's inside of you. That dream needs to come out right away, like yesterday.
2: Go on Lincoln Highway in North Brunswick. Some police department activity off to the shoulder in both directions by Schmidt Lane. You're packed there getting into the area. Looks like a crash on 287 southbound. Bumper to bumper heading over to 28 inbound Brook. Heavy ride approaching exit 13. Some pockets of company on 78 westbound. Sluggish approaching Rattlesnake Bridge Road in Bedminster. 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

All across the tri-state, we are uplifting Star 99.1. I'm Chad. Thanks for hanging out this Tuesday afternoon. I've got a great song for you from Zach Williams. This one simply called Wait For Me.

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2: Imagine for a second your dream wedding destroyed by a 60-mile-an-hour windstorm. Oh, it's not all bad. It's not all bad, I promise. God stepped in, and the way this couple's community came together will absolutely restore your faith in people and remind you how God can turn any storm into something beautiful. It's the best news ever. Don't miss it next, only here on Star. Lord.

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3: Imagine this, you're planning your dream wedding and you're going to do it all by yourself to save money. And that's what Star Family members Caitlin and Tyler were doing. They decided to do it on their family farm to save money, and they set up everything. Tents, tables, decorations, right in the middle of a beautifully harvested field. But just days before the wedding, a 60-mile-per-hour windstorm blew through and destroyed everything. So naturally, they were heartbroken and wondering if they had to cancel, but that's when God showed up through their community. Family and friends searched everywhere for a new venue, and one kind neighbor said, "You can have it here." And then get this, everyone stayed up all night long decorating and preparing for the big day. Nobody slept. And when Caitlin and Tyler finally said, "I do," it was more beautiful than they ever imagined. Not because everything was perfect, but because it was filled with love and generosity and the goodness of God working through people. Just another great reminder that even when storms hit, literally and figuratively, God can still turn it into something beautiful. And that's what I call the best news ever.
4: Better on Lincoln Highway in North Brunswick. Police department activity over by Schmidt Lane moved out of the way. 287 southbound crash cleaned up over by 28 in Bound Brook. Still a stop and go ride approaching exit 13. Route 18 southbound just jammed heading over to Route 1 in New Brunswick. Delays go back across the Raritan River into Piscataway. 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
1: 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I call these one truth, things that I find to pass along to hopefully make a positive impact on your day. This one comes to us from the one and only Toby Mac. You know his songs, but did you know about all the wise advice that he passes along on Instagram? He shared this. The spaces where you thought God left you were actually setups in your life to do something great. Yep.
2: Heavy ride on 78 westbound, about 2.5 miles before 287 in Bedminster. A crash in the right lane, bumper to bumper from right before Martinsville Road in Warren. Parkway southbound, a bit bunched up, getting through Clark and Woodbridge, approaching the turnpike. 287 northbound, just packed, getting through Piscataway and Somerset. 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
1: Something to think about this afternoon. 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What is your favorite snack? We'll find out what Carmen's answer is and so much more as we all get to become fast friends with her next, only here on

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1: All right, let's pick up this line. Hey, Carmen, are you ready to become fast friends?
2: Oh, absolutely.
1: All right, question number one, Carmen. Let's go with, what is Carmen's hobby?
2: I love to swim.
1: Oh, yeah. Do you do laps?
2: I try to, but as best as I can, but that's what I enjoy doing.
1: All right. And question number two, Carmen, what is your favorite snack when you're just relaxing on the couch watching TV?
2: I must have salsa with chips. Love it.
1: Love salsa and chips. Actually, love the 7-layer dip, too. I'm getting hungry. All right. And finally, 1 in 3 Americans talk to themselves when they're at home alone. What's your favorite thing to do when you're home alone?
2: I love to worship and just encourage people.
1: Through the phone? How do you encourage people when you're home alone?
2: I just call people up to see how their day is going, or I just email a couple of people, just letting them know that they're awesome. Just a little bit of just inspirational words.
1: I love that. Thank you so much for doing that, and thank you for being part of the Star family.
2: Thank you so much, Chad. You're awesome.
3: A lot better on 78 westbound. Crash picked up about 2.5 miles before 287 in Bedminster. Delays have eased. Now just a little bit of extra company westbound. Approaching Rattlesnake Ridge Road. 287 southbound, quiet heading through Bridgewater and Bound Brook. Northbound, no big delays heading through Piscataway and Somerset. 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Keeping you and your family safe on the way home this evening, I'm Brandi Scott with traffic on Star 99.1.
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2: When somebody in your family is hurt, oh boy, it affects all of you. My husband, he's recently had a knee issue, and we've been trying to figure out what are we going to do about this. I don't know if he might need knee surgery. I'm not sure. We're still thinking about that. And but then in the meantime, though, he's had this tooth problem that's happened where he's gone into the dentist a couple of times, tried to get it fixed, and now he's going in again today, and he's just like, oh, my tooth is just hurting me. And so, and then. I don't even know how this happened. He turned his neck the wrong way, and it pinched a nerve. And now he's got like this nerve that's right up his neck, goes right up to his head. And he's so painful.
3: Is your husband over 50?
2: He is.
3: Oh, I think I know the problem. He's over 50. Yeah.
2: Look,
3: the problems start to pile on after a while.
2: I said to him, I said, look here, Humpty Dumpty. We're going to get this fixed.
3: That's right.
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1: So my wife just got her own adventure motorcycle about a year and a half ago. And these are motorcycles that are designed to go on-road or off-road. They carry your gear. We camp with ours, and so we load up all the camping gear and everything. And and so Tammy's kind of been... First of all, she, from the very beginning, was very good on this motorcycle, but she's taken a couple of training courses. The most recent one, the past weekend, she went with a bunch of other women, and they got some skills training. They went on some rides, and she just had a great time. And it was strictly a ladies-only kind of a thing.
2: Yeah.
1: And so I dropped her off. She packed her own gear. She put up her own tent and all this stuff. What we did find out was, as we were unloading her gear, that she had forgotten her inflatable sleeping pad. Uh-huh. And so I gave her mine and slept on the ground. I'm going to be okay.
2: That was so good.
1: Eventually.
2: That was very chivalrous.
1: We stayed, and so a buddy met me, and we camped at a place that the campground was built in 1936.
2: But it was very close by to where she was.
1: It was like a mile and a half down the road, very close.
2: Uh-huh. Yeah.
1: But completely different worlds. She had these brand new bathrooms with showers, amenities. They served food at this event.
2: I'm really surprised that you and your friend didn't kind of tippy toe.
1: Weren't allowed. Men were verboten.
2: I could just sort of picture, though, you guys going to another level, like putting on maybe a little wig, you know?
1: I don't know. You know, we had vault toilets and no water. I mean, what did we need? We were good.

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1: The way you handle something that doesn't go your way, oh boy. So many times have I been regretful the way I've handled something that didn't go my way. Mm-hmm. I love what this woman did. Recently, she went and she had picked out a cake from the grocery store, and she asked the bakery employee, could you write on it for me? And she just wanted to say, happy birthday, Mandy. And so she said, oh, sure, I can do that. And so she came back and she showed her she gave her the cake, you know, and she's like, oh, well, thank you. And she takes it to the checkout. Now she's walking to the checkout. She's looking at what had been written on the cake. And it does, in fact, say happy birthday, Mandy, on it. But It looks like that maybe a right-handed person might have written it with their left hand, you know. It kind of looked a little like that. Okay. So she's trying to figure out what to do about it, right? She's walking to the checkout. She's like, it's kind of funny. She decided she's just going to go ahead and get it. So she's in the checkout, and the person that is scanning, and then they made eye contact, and she kind of laughed. She just sort of nervously laughed, and she said, you know,
2: did you have your 3-year-old do this?
1: She's like, no, it's good. She's like, and the cashier is like, no, this isn't funny. Did somebody in our bakery do this? And she said, well, yeah. And so they called over the manager to take a look. And after they started talking about it, the cashier, said, you know what? The girl who wrote that has autism. And she said, thank you so much for smiling. And you had even thanked her for the job that she did. And she's not actually supposed to write on cakes, but you probably made her day. And so I was really glad I just left it the way it was.
2: Yeah. You know, and that's how we're supposed to be, right? Let things roll off our back, take it in stride, smile. But boy, sometimes at the end of a day, when you've had one of those days, and
0: you're listening
2: it's hard
0: to
2: do. It takes some effort, but it's
0: Star
2: worth it.
0: 99.1.
2: Don't know if you ever find yourself thinking this way, but we kind of have a tendency to think that we're the hero of the story, we're the main character, and even God, even the creator of the universe, sometimes it's like, well, God, we hope you can find a way to fit into my world. Check this out.
3: We've been conditioned to think life revolves around us, our plans, our goals, our truth. See, when you think life is yours, you pray to God like he's your assistant. Mm. And you treat his word like it's a quote instead of a command. You weren't born then God showed up. God been here. This whole universe is his. That's why inviting Jesus in is backwards, because you don't invite a king into a kingdom that's already his. It's not God coming to my life. It's God, show me where I fit into yours.
2: Wow.
1: Yeah. Oh, boy. Doesn't that completely flip the script when you think about it more appropriately, right?
2: Yeah, it does. God, show us where we fit into your story.
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